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3: This is Bear territory!
4: Is how when they needed somebody to speak to students, when he needed somebody to go to a funeral, somebody was killed. There he was, David Weiss. He just quietly does his job. And you will not meet a more decent and honorable young man in your life. You won't. He has more integrity in his pinky than this guy, Adam Wren, has in his whole life. I want to thank people who stepped up. And I'm going to remember you. Some of whom are quite famous, some of whom are not. But I'm also going to remember people who I've defended over the years, some of whom have claimed to be my closest friends, and I thought were my closest friends, who posted nothing. Zero. I don't expect people to defend me. I don't even ask people to defend me. You read my Wikipedia page, it'll make you sick to your stomach. You wouldn't even recognize who I am. I will defend myself. And I will defend my friends. But when they don't defend my stepson, when even total strangers have, that really strikes you. It really, really strikes you. And of course you can't forget that. But here's the point also. Somebody who received a wedding invitation took that invitation and ran to Politico to try and create a non-controversy, a controversy out of a nothing. Now imagine having a wedding, and that person's probably going to be there, and not knowing who that person is. But I think I do know who that person is. I think I do. More on that later. But I wanted you to know. I wanted you to know. I wanted you to know because it was in Politico. I can understand why the president wants to ban it. Does that sound like a press operation to you? Politico, they got $8 million laundered through government subscriptions. They said, oh, we didn't take any money from there, just subscriptions. Yeah, $8 million laundered through subscriptions, went to Politico, a private corporation. That's okay. That's okay. But when a groom responding to family and some close friends is telling people, no, we don't, we're not registered anywhere. If you want to give a gift, you can give a money gift. And so he's accused of soliciting money from Israelis. Sick. Really sick. I'll be right back.
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7: Let's go to the phones. 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
8: There's a lot of similarity between an artificial intelligence large language model database and a search engine. The major difference between the two of them is that in a large language model, the entire text of entire books is actually put into memory, and the key words are placed into something like a concordance. In a search engine, you actually don't search the websites that you find with the search engine. You're searching something called a metafile, which has keywords in it, which are placed in the metafile by the writer of the website. And you have to register a website with a search engine or it won't be able to find it. Pure and simple.
7: Okay.
8: I don't understand why it is that we're having such a whoopty-whoopty-do about building new data centers for AI when large language models, basically what they need is a massive mass memory system, which is gigantic and which can be scanned very, very fast. Okay. You don't have to

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0: Europe and other places. No U.S. adversary will ever be permitted to establish a military presence in Greenland anymore or make sensitive investments there without our express written approval.
1: The audio of President Donald Trump, courtesy of UNTV. President Trump recently signed a commission formally making Secretary of State Marco Rubio his national security advisor. Rubio has held that role since May of 2025. Rubio is only the second person in U.S. history to simultaneously serve as Secretary of State and national security advisor. Henry Kissinger held both positions under President Nixon. 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
5: Yeah.
6: I'm not
5: paying. In North Texas, you could buy a small house for that.
6: Right. I'm not buying a van for $300,000,
5: right,
6: and still having to empty a black tank.
5: Yeah.
6: Because they haven't perfected the incinerating toilets yet.
5: Yeah. No, those are worthless.
6: You know?
5: Yeah.
6: I don't know if they're worthless, but I mean, it's, you need, the battery power you'd need. You got to add the propane. It's like, and I don't want propane.
5: And everybody makes a big deal about the black tank. It's not a big deal at all. It's just not.
6: Yeah.
5: You know?
6: Maybe it was watching that whole thing about sewage treatment last week.
5: Some people would rather not, you know? For me, not a big deal. Wear gloves.
6: Always wear gloves. But it's not just the black tank.
5: Mm-hmm.
6: It's paying $300,000 and they haven't figured it out.
5: Oh, yeah, yeah. No, I'm not doing that.
6: You know, that's the thing.
5: Yeah.
6: If I'm paying $300,000 for, which I would never do, by the way, but I don't care if I was a billionaire, I wouldn't pay $300,000 for a van.
5: No.
6: But I'm like, you guys.
5: Next thing you know, you're living in a van down by the river.
6: It's like, no, you got to. I pay $300,000. That means I flush the toilet and never have to worry about it.
5: Right.
6: Figure it out. $300,000.
5: Yeah. Exactly.
6: We are Red Eye Radio.
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8: The stubborn high pressure ridge in the western Gulf Coast and Mid-South has brought monsoon moisture to areas of the Central Plains and Midwest this summer.
9: And initially, a lot of that moisture has been beneficial because we have been dealing with drought in parts of the Central Plains and upper Midwest as well over the late summer and early autumn.
8: Yet USDA meteorologist Brad Rippey says a rise in precipitation of between 4 to 8 inches in parts of the western Corn Belt over the past week
9: has led to some flash flooding and now translating into some river flooding. And some of the most significant flooding that we've been observing has been draining toward the Mississippi River. Places like eastern Iowa, some fairly significant river flooding has developed as this rain has been running off.
8: Lowland flooding and field work delays are also impacts from the wet weather.
9: Some folks that were just about getting ready to start with the corn and soybean harvest have been set back at least a few days by this wet weather.
8: I'm Rod Bain reporting for the U.S. Department of Agriculture in Washington, D.C.
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6: Just exactly what kind of standards and practices are going on at Casa de Newsom?
7: Well, you saw what Izzy Garden said to me when I was just asking a basic question. They do not have any idea what's coming. When, you know, you in a Democratic primary, you're going to have certain publications representing the views and getting a lot of their earful from the other primary candidates. So it's not going to just be a conservative on Democrat situation. It's going to be Democrat on Democrat crime. And they're going to turn up all kinds of things like you saw with Swalwell, Eric Swalwell. They took him down right quick there when, you know, there was a lot of various candidates running for governor in the primary. That's why that happened at that time. So, you know, if Izzy Garden can't handle me asking a question about, you know, hey, does Gavin Newsom really have a dyslexia diagnosis without, you know, swearing, using vulgar language with me, then how is he going to react when it's Fox News and CNN asking the questions? You know, I think California Post has given them a bit of a, you know, wake up call. They don't like to deal with the California Post. They don't like to deal with Chris Rufo's team. They keep shutting us down. I'm on that team. And they've never dealt well with me with Real Clear Politics. They've never dealt with me fairly and gotten back to me with, you know, any type of transparency that he claims to, you know, champion throughout his lieutenant governor and governor career. So, you know, I think it's going to be interesting to watch. There's going to be a lot more news coming out of California up into the 2028 primary. It's going to be interesting times.
6: Well, and I would also add to the mix that he's likely to have two opponents in that Democratic Party who also come from California. Former Vice President Kamala Harris and San Jose area Congressman Ro Khanna, which That's means right. They're probably going to have a bunch of Democratic consultants from California who know where a lot of these bodies are buried. So it's not like you're going to have some out-of-state yokel who's never heard of Gavin Newsom before who's going to have to start from scratch. You're going to deal with people who have probably worked with him throughout the years at some point in the past and certainly have heard the stories and know where to look. And as the moment that that starts happening, I would imagine he's not going to like what's going to end up in the papers.
7: That's very adroit of you to point out, because Kamala Harris and Gavin Newsom are frenemies. They do not like each other. They have had the knives out for one another, and they sort of have been taking turns trying to be polite. But you saw the digs during Kamala Harris's convention. Gavin Newsom was like, "Well, I'm supposed to be saying this is a democracy to the God Save Pod Save the World podcast with those, you know, basically they were Obama people who were guys who worked for Obama boys who were running that podcast. Well, I'm supposed to say this coronation for Kamala Harris." He was just mad that he was skipped over. He really thought that he had a chance by, you know, coming to Biden's aid by saying, "You know, I don't know what you're talking about, his mental acuity. He seems, you know, wonderfully fit for me, in my estimation."

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3: You got to have some level of hubris with the baggage that Gavin has, whether it's the corrupt baggage, all the ties to PG&E, what have you, or just the record baggage of not accomplishing a damn thing as governor, to think that the rest of the country is going to buy what this jackass is selling.
4: Okay, our first edition of the Accountability Podcast was on Gavin Newsom and why he is not going to be the next president. I am going to double and triple down on that right now. Gavin Newsom is not going to be the next president of these United States. And the crashing and the burning is going to be so entertaining to watch. Because in a one-party state like California, we can't beat him. He can be as bad of a governor as he was. He's going to win re-election because he has the D next to his name. But when he runs for president, that's an entirely different ball game, and the wheels are about to come off, and I cannot wait to watch this thing explode.
3: You know what we got to do? We got to get sales to have us partner with Kalshi. They're already partnering with CNN, and we'll run the ticker every single day, and we'll just advertise that you can bet the don't. Johnny, we got a lot more of this insane interview with Gavinism. By the way, Gavin did two big interviews in South Carolina. And the reason I'm playing the PBS one and not the Don Lemon one is Gavin has a filthy mouth when he's talking to Don Lemon, and I can't bleep a YouTube video.
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5: 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Stick around, and after the break, John and Randy might just fix one of those. It's the Fix California Hour.
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4: Crash in Santa Rosa with a big rig dump truck and a car involved. Both are in the ditch on the shoulder after Hopper Avenue and North 101, but the right lane blocked for the tow truck to retrieve that dump truck. Caltrans also on scene, damaged some fence there. Fairfield, a three-car wreck. It's partially blocking the right lane, West 80 before West Texas.

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0: San Jose Earthquakes soccer.
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0: 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And today, if you were watching, you just saw a mattress dumped by the side of the BART train.
1: 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That was amazing.
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We're just below 400 likes. We'd like to get it way over 400 before the end of today's show. Don't you go anywhere. We've got 30 more minutes to go.

0: Road, you're still backed up from San Ramon Road right now. And Berkeley, a car and a big rig collided at East 80 after Ashby. Everyone made it to the shoulder, but you're tied up from the maze. And then Oakland, a three-car wreck moved out of lanes to the side of the road, North 880 before 29th. You're delayed from Hagenberger.
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1: 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He's an Italian hater. 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